That's a spicy, saucy little piece, isn't it? The Purcell Quartet performing Arcangelo Corelli's Sonata for Strings, number 5 in B-flat on Classical New York 105.9. It's one of Haydn's latest symphonies, last symphonies. He wrote 104. This is 101.

0: I think that's such a fun symphony. Haydn's Symphony No. 101, indeed, The Clock. The Musicians of the Louvre, conducted by Mark Minkowski. 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I'm Lauren Rico.
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0: The Chinique Orchestra was founded to increase representation of Black and ethnically diverse musicians in European classical music, and they've been doing a really good job of it. This is the Chinique Orchestra performing The African Suite by Samuel Coleridge Taylor. Kevin John Edusse is conducting.

That was The African Suite by Samuel Coleridge Taylor, and it was performed by the Chinique Orchestra. Kevin John Aduse was conducting them. I'm Lauren Rico. Thank you so much for your company. It's been a pleasure. Old School with Jeff Spurgeon is coming up next on Classical New York 105.9. Good night.

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Good evening. Welcome to Old School, an hour of early music, mostly from the time of Bach and before. I'm Jeff Spurgeon. Bach on organ tonight, Renaissance music by Orlando Di Lasso, countertenor Justin Davis, and medieval music, some re-lyriced to turn the secular into the sacred. We begin in the medieval era with a brief moment from a big set of Christmas pieces from the region of the Aquitaine in the 12th century. Two voices here with a sound that is not harmony, but it is an ancestor to harmony.

Members of Ensemble Organum just sang for you a piece of 12th century Aquitanian polyphony. I'd offer more information about it, but I'm sure you were talking about it at breakfast this morning. Blessings on conductor Marcel Perez and all the other musicians and music archaeologists who dig up these buried treasures and show them to us in sound. This is Old School on WQXR. Now, something composed by the 17th century Venetian Dario Castello, who was in the orchestra at St. Mark's in Venice when Monteverdi was in charge of the music there. This sonata is from a 1629 collection performed by Parlare Musica.

An early example of the Venetian Sonata, the group called Palare Musica, with that work by Dario Castello on WQXR's Old School. Now, a song by Thomas Campion, English composer and poet and physician in the first decades of the 17th century. This song, I Care Not for These Ladies, doesn't refer to all ladies, just the ones that are fancy and expensive to charm. The poet prefers the woman of, shall we say, simple tastes and warm intimacy, the kind who are spoken of this way in the words of the refrain. Her, when we court and kiss, she cries, forsooth, let go. But when we come where comfort is, she never will say no. Here's countertenor Yestin Davis.

countertenor Yeston Davis with Thomas Campion's song I Care Not for These Ladies. He sang that as an encore at a recital given a few years ago at Wigmore Hall in London, one of the best places in the world to hear a vocal recital. Now, the Bach work we're sharing tonight on WQXR's Old School. It's a fugue for organ, number 575 in the catalogue. The subject is one of those that makes you wonder how Bach will possibly be able to turn this into anything sensible, O ye of little faith. The scholars say this is probably an early work, flamboyant, with a kind of bombastic pedal line at the end, played for us here by Ton Koopman.

J.S. Bach's Fugue for Organ No. 575 in the Bach Works catalog, played by Ton Koopman on the 18th century Mueller organ of the Walloon Church in Amsterdam. You're listening to Old School on WQXR. Now, a motet by Isabella Leonarda, one of the nun composers of the 17th century, who for more than 60 years lived and worked in a convent in Novara, Italy, composing more than 200 pieces. This motet, devoted to the Blessed Virgin, begins with the words Sicut Turtur, comparing Mary to that symbol of beauty and purity, the turtle dove. Candace Smith conducts Cappella Artemisia.

0: That was Capella Artemisia, conducted by Candace Smith, performing a 17th century motet written by Isabella Leonarda. In a moment on Old School, more singing, but of much older music.
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0: We just heard a work praising the Virgin Mary, written by a nun. Now, a much earlier song to the Mother of Christ, written by a monk. He was Gautier de Coincy, a French abbot of the 13th century who did something we still do today. He took popular tunes and wrote new lyrics for them. His lyrics turned secular songs into sacred ones, though. I love the way the harmonies shimmer in this performance by the harp consort and conductor Andrew Lawrence King. This is Entendez tout ensemble. Listen all together. So, let's

That bright and beautiful sound was made by the voices of the harp consort in a realization of works by 13th century Trouvère and Abbot Gautier de Coincy. We'll have more singing this night on WQXR's Old School, but now let us consider the dangers of a delivery service. Ever rush to get out of the way of a UPS or FedEx truck? Here's a piece of music with that idea in it. This is a canon on the post horn, the trumpet blown by the guy riding on top of the mail truck in 17th century Austria. This, composed by Romanus Weichlein, is performed by Ars Antiqua Austria.

Canon on the Post Horn, written by a 17th century Austrian composer, Romanus Weichlein, played by Gunnar Leitzbohr's Ars Antiqua Austria on WQXR's Old School. Now, a Renaissance choral work by Orlando di Lasso, a setting of the sixth psalm, a prayer for divine restraint in the face of human sin. This work, for five voice parts, is sung by Die Sinfoniker.

Renaissance music of the Franco-Flemish composer Orlando di Lasso. That performance of Lasso's third penitential psalm, the third in a set of compositions, the text from the Psalm number 6, was by the wonderful German group Die Sinfoniker. They sing music from many centuries, and I highly recommend their disc of 20th century pieces by the comedian harmonists. Now that's versatility. And that's it for Old School tonight, an hour of early music that comes to you Sunday evenings at 9 and Wednesday evenings at 10, with sincere thanks to you for listening to WQXR.

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1: This is Reflections from the Keyboard. I'm David Dubal, and I invite you to a program of great women pianists. Some celebrated, others not necessarily so. All have made an indelible mark as interpreters of the great piano literature. We shall hear the turbulent finale of Chopin's Third Sonata, Maria Grinberg in a movement from Beethoven's Pastoral Sonata, two Chopin etudes in the hands of Ruth Slenzinska, and more, so much more. It will be a pianistic bouquet.

Let's get right to it with Marie Joao Pires. She's going to present to us Chopin, and it's the exquisite Berceuse. Pires was born in Portugal in 1944. She was trained at the Lisbon Conservatory. She won several prizes, and then she developed very slowly and precisely, though, one of the superb careers on the concert stage. I hear that she's also an inspired and very interesting piano teacher, and many flock to her various master classes in different countries. Pires's Chopin is exceptional, and I think you'll agree. The Berceuse Opus 57 stems from 1844, so Chopin is 34. It's a cradle song, which is a tour de force of absolute exquisite ornamentation. But listen for the virtually unchanged left hand in the bass throughout its 70 magical measures. The British composer Sir Lennox Berkeley says, "No analysis can give any idea of its compelling grace and charm." Get ready for a divine 5.5 minutes with Maria Pires, Chopin's Berceuse.

Yes, it was Maria João Porres, Portugal's most celebrated pianist at this time, in Chopin's Berceuse. And what a melody, what curves. Let's turn to the extraordinary Greek artist, Gina Bachauer. Born 1913, she died in 1976, studied at the Athens Conservatory, later at the Paris Conservatory with Alfred Cortot. From the mid-1930s, Bachauer was domiciled in Egypt, and because of the war, she was there till 1946. The war had constrained her burgeoning career, but in London, she began playing again, and audiences were hypnotized by Bachauer. Bachauer brought a contagious excitement to the concert stage. There's no doubt about it, and you hear it through the recordings as well. She was a large-scaled, blood-and-thunder romantic, and she possessed true bravura in her veins. The Bachauer International Competition, held in Salt Lake City, was founded to perpetuate the memory of a great pianist. I have Bachauer in a live performance of Bach's Organ Toccata and Fugue in D minor. It's the Tausig version with bits of Busoni thrown in by her. Let's get ready to take in Gina Bachauer, Bach's Organ Prelude and Fugue in D minor.

The remarkable pianist, born in Greece, Gina Bachauer, in the Bach Toccata and Fugue in D minor. I'm David Dubal, and this week on Reflections from the Keyboard, great women pianists. Anne Shine was born in the United States in 1939. At age 14, she studied at Baltimore's Peabody Conservatory. At 17, she performed the incredibly difficult Rachmaninoff Concerto No. 3 in Mexico City. Then followed a Carnegie Hall debut, and she received some coaching from no less than Myra Hess and Arthur Rubinstein. Always a confirmed Chopinist, Anne Shine gave 6 all-Chopin recitals at Lincoln Center's Alice Tully Hall in 1980. And on this program, we hear her, Anne Shine, in Chopin's 24th prelude in D minor. It's marked Allegro Appassionato. And what a tremendous emotion is heard throughout this piece with its turbulent left-hand figuration that never relents, never relaxes the hand. Listen at the end for the 3 solo Ds in the very bowels of the piano, making a very foreboding conclusion to the Polish master's 24 preludes. Here is Anne Shine.

In 3 minutes, Chopin brings a world of turbulence and thrills. The 24th prelude of Chopin, played wonderfully, I thought, by the American virtuoso Anne Shine. I certainly cannot leave out of our Celebrated Women Pianist series the luminous work of Yuja Wang. Her fire and poetry blaze on the concert stages of the planet, and her success is enormous wherever she travels. She has a large and challenging repertoire, and no technical problem seems to daunt Yuja Wang. And like all pianists, she is a never-ending worker. Om, to play one piece well, demands much, much headwork. I'd like to take 12 minutes and have you hear her in Ravel's absolutely magnificent, gorgeous La Valse.

0: So much lurks in Ravel's La Valse, and Yu Zhuang played it wonderfully. If you listen, there's much bitterness in this extraordinary waltz, and it tells us very precisely, in my feeling, that the royal days of Johann Strauss and Vienna are over forever. Indeed, when Strauss dies in 1899, the Waltz King, that was truly the ending of the nearly 500-year-old Habsburg Empire. Still ahead on Reflections from the Keyboard is Chopin's B minor sonata's finale and Maria Grinberg playing from the pastoral sonata's finale. Stay with us. I'm David Dubal.
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0: Ruth Slezinska. Born in New York in 1925, she studied with various teachers, get this, including some lessons with Rachmaninoff himself. Well, she had a truly sensational career as a very tiny child prodigy. During those early years, Slezinska was terribly and cruelly exploited, and her autobiography is called Forbidden Childhood, and it tells a lurid story indeed. After a long retirement, once again, Ruth Slezinska mounted the concert stage, playing and recording with success for decades. And she lends her wisdom to many pupils all over the world in her masterclasses. I have two Chopin etudes for you. First, the brooding F minor opus 10 number 9, and then followed by opus 10 number 11 in the joyous key of E flat. Here now, Ruth Slezinska.

every pianist for their bread and butter, for their honey, and for their duty and beauty will play Chopin Etudes. And Ruslan Zinska has recorded them all. We heard Opus 10, number 9, and Opus 10, number 11. And do read her autobiography, Forbidden Childhood. There's a lot to learn on the harm of a parent who desires glory from their innocent child. It's a very honest story, but it has its happy ending. In 1801, Beethoven wrote a leisurely four-movement sonata of basically lyrical bent. It's in four movements, and the publisher said, "Ah, it sounds pastoral," and he titled it that. It's not a bad title, though Beethoven did not give it to the sonata. Beethoven was constantly nourished by nature, and he would weep at any destruction of a tree. He wrote, "In the country, it seems as if every tree said to me, 'Holy, holy, nature is a glorious school for the heart.'" So let's listen to the fourth movement, Allegro ma non troppo. It's an elaborate rondo swaying in the breeze in its undulating 6/8 meter. The last page, the coda, rushing willy-nilly, is a technical hazard, and it always terrifies the pianist. However, Maria Grinberg comes through unscathed. Here it is, the fourth movement of Beethoven's 15th piano sonata.

Maria Grinberg, as I said, the Earth Mother of Beethoven players. I just always feel and smell the earth when she plays Beethoven. I've been fond of her playing since I discovered it on Russian recordings. Unfortunately, she was locked in the Soviet system, and the West was deprived of hearing her play live. I'm David Dubois, and this week, on Reflections from the Keyboard, Great Women Pianists. There's been much Chopin on today's program, and we continue in that vein with Juana Zayas. She's a superb pianist. She was born in Cuba, and the year was 1940. I am always pleased to hear Juana Zayas, because she plays with richness of tone, a beautifully articulated technique, and a deep musicality. Nothing is distorted. That's very important in Chopin. She plays many composers, but I suspect that Frédéric Chopin is her first and foremost. I think you'll like her finale of the third Chopin sonata. It's marked Presto Manon Tanto. Quite fast, but not too fast. It's a noble rondo utilizing only two subjects and worked out, though, in a grand scale. It's a triumph of primordial power. The great American critic James Huneker said, "The finale is not music for small-souled men." Here is Juana Zayas.

It was the magnificent rondo finale of Chopin's Opus 58, the third piano sonata of the Polish master. And the hands and mind were very sympathetic. The pianist, Juana Zayas. I think our program of women artists of the piano had some wonderful and glorious moments, and we were privileged to hear Gina Bachauer, Ruth Slenzinska, Anne Schein, Maria Grinberg, Juana Zayas, and Yucha Wong. Reflections from the Keyboard is a production of Classical New York, WQXR. 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
2: Hi, it's Jeff Spurgeon. 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

Sometimes I think organ music gets a bad rap. People say it's too heavy, too dark, just not very interesting. Even though simply watching an organist at work is a show in itself, nearly every organ piece requires the player to coordinate hands and feet over multiple keyboards and pull stops and deal with dynamic controls. It's a real gymnastic display. Organ music can be delicately diaphanous or boisterously bombastic at the push of a button. And while it really does the serious stuff quite superbly, it can also make you smile. And today I thought I'd mix together a bit of both sides of the coin, so to speak, offering some traditional and some tuneful repertoire too. Let the organ be a show-off and an accompanist, plumbing the depths of seriousness and exploring the edge of sheer frivolity. It is all organ music, after all, so get used to it and come along for the adventure. I'm Michael Barone, today with fanfares, festive flutes, and a fiddle faddle on Pipe Dreams from American Public Media. Pipe Dreams is supported in loving memory of Lucinda and Wesley Dudley by their family. 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They're members of APOLBA, the Associated Pipe Organ Builders of America, which is a collaborative of designers, creators, and maintainers of pipe organs found in religious and educational institutions, concert halls, and residences throughout the United States and beyond. An APOLBA resource guide and member prospectus is available at apoba.com. Well, got to start somewhere. Let's get going.

Joseph Golden seems to do it all at the State University of Columbus, Georgia. He directs the opera studio, coordinates music history and literature courses, and teaches and plays the organ. And there performed his own composition, which was written to celebrate the installation of the Letourneau pipe organ in the River Center, which is a joint town and gown performing arts center on campus. Quite a space. And as you heard, a lovely instrument, too. The Memorial Music Hall in Methuen, Massachusetts, also serves a similar function. It's a venue for community activities, youth musical theater productions, chamber and vocal concerts. But it was built for organ recitals, and it serves those splendidly. Composer Henry Dunham would have been a student when the Methuen organ was first installed in the Boston Music Hall back in 1863. And he would have been a teacher at the New England Conservatory in 1909 when this same instrument was relocated to its present venue, a splendid auditorium, the Methuen Memorial Music Hall, which was built to house it by Edward Searles, a very successful local businessman. Mr. Dunham's Fantasia in C minor, which we're about to hear, from 1923, makes a powerful impression on this instrument and was, according to the composer's correspondence with his publisher, one of the best things I've written. Well, we'll find out. Stephen Young, Emeritus Professor of Music at Bridgewater State University, south of Boston, plays for us at the Methuen Memorial Music Hall, north of Boston, this Fantasia in C minor by Boston composer Henry Dunham.

Quite powerful music. Fantasia in C minor by Henry Dunham, who was a fixture of the Boston music scene and a longtime professor at the New England Conservatory. Mr. Dunham's composition makes a fine impression, certainly as they're played by Stephen Young, featuring the 1863 E.F. Valcker pipe organ, which Dunham would have known during its initial presence at the Boston Music Hall, as well as when it was relocated to its present home, the Memorial Music Hall in Methuen. And you can hear it there, too. There are regular Wednesday evening summer concerts, which take place every season. And hearing the Methuen instrument live is a real treat. Indeed, the organ as soloist always is exciting, but its role as an accompanist is also plentiful with opportunities for exploration of color and dynamics and virtuosity. Next work by John Carigliano is a setting of verses from the 8th Psalm. He composed the piece for an inauguration of a new instrument, and as a result, it has a particularly prominent organ part to support the choir. In this performance, James Sims conducts the choir of Trinity Church, Wall Street, to a position that he held some years ago at the time of this recording, obviously. Larry King is the accompanist and playing on what was then the church's organ built by Aeolian Skinner. This is a psalm of praise by John Carigliano. O Lord, how excellent is thy name in all the earth.

The choir has been singing a hymn of praise and adoration, a setting of verses from the Old Testament, Psalm number 8. How excellent is thy name in all the earth. It's a composition by John Corigliano, which he wrote in 1976, dedicated it to the memory of his father, who had been concertmaster of the New York Philharmonic for many years. Our performance featured the choir of Trinity Church Wall Street, led by James Sims, Larry King, accompanied on the church's then organ by Aeolian Skinner, a recording made some 30 years ago. So many things have happened since then. Well, somewhat more recently, the musicians at Palmer Memorial Episcopal Church in Houston produced an album that not only showcases the varied applications of a pipe organ in a worship service, as subtle anthem accompaniment, as strong support of communal psalm singing, or as a bold closing voluntary player, also showcasing the work of resident composer and professor at the University of Houston, David Ashley White. So let's listen as the Palmer Choir, led by Brady Knapp, with organist Sigurd Ogard, offers a version of the 98th Psalm, Sing Unto the Lord a New Song, which will be followed by a closing voluntary dedicated to St. Anthony, and this little collection of pieces beginning with another psalm setting, the 23rd, The Lord My Shepherd, enhanced by flutist Adrian Copeland.

We've been listening to three works by Houston, Texas-based composer David Ashley White, recording made at Palmer Memorial Episcopal Church. We heard settings of the 23rd and the 98th Psalm, and a concluding fanfare for St. Anthony, which is named after the patron of the composer's hometown, San Antonio. Brady Knapp conducted the Palmer Schola. Flutist was Adrian Copeland, and organist Sigurd Ergard, playing on the Fisk pipe organ at Palmer Church. This is from a Gothic Records album. Typically, more information is available on our program page. This is program 2629. You can find it at pipedreams.org if you need a little extra background. Look there or continue here. We've had a fanfare and a fantasia. Festive flutes are coming along later, and the fiddle faddle is just around the corner. So stay with me. I'm Michael Barone. We have exceptionally unusual music on Pipe Dreams today from American Public Media.

Hey, that's a pipe organ, too, a little barrel organ, the sort that you might find in a park or on a street corner in the Netherlands or Belgium. You punch the paper cards, and they'll do pretty much anything you ask. Pierre Charial has been involved with barrel organs for more than half a century, helping them play everything from sentimental favorites to avant-garde scores by people like George Ligeti and others. Some tunes by Leroy Anderson are on our playlist today, and that one is dedicated to the typewriter. One of the world's most celebrated clarinetists, Sabina Meyer, and her ensemble teamed up with Pierre Charial for more Leroy Anderson. Next, the syncopated clock. And after it, as previously promoted, for which you've all been waiting, Fiddle Faddle. Music of Leroy Anderson.

Well, we've been listening there to what many might consider the least consequential of organs, but some of us embrace it as one of the most charming, surely, the barrel organ. This one from the collection of Pierre Charial, who worked up the card books used in those recordings devoted to music of Leroy Anderson. First, the syncopated clock, Fiddle Faddle, the featured item right there. Performances enhanced by the presence of the Sabina Meyer Clarinet Ensemble. If you can find this album anywhere, I'd say glom onto it. It is also available on streaming services, so look for it. Now that we've had a fanfare and a fiddle faddle, it's time for some festive flutes.

Samuel Soria was organist at the Cathedral of Our Lady of Angels in Los Angeles. Made that recording on the cathedral's splendid Dobson organ, which serves as a little breather on the CD between some much more substantive works, but we needed a breather here. And many organ concerts would be better served if there were more occasional inserts like that one. Everett Titcomb was the composer. He spent much of his life directing music and composing for Anglo-Catholic congregations in the Boston area, but he also understood that now and then we need to stop worshiping and just smile. That little piece, titled Festive Flutes, certainly gives us that option. Thank you, Sam, for that recording. Even the ancient Hebrew king David let loose now and then, and as chronicled in the Old Testament's second book of Samuel, David danced before the Lord with all his might. And Minnesota composer Stephen Paulus attempted to capture some of that erratic, ecstatic energy in this next piece, which Laura Ellis will play for us on the 99-ranked 2015 Reuter pipe organ in the auditorium at the University of Florida in Gainesville. By Stephen Paulus, this is King David's Dance.

It's a real athletic workout. It kind of leaves you breathless, as I suppose King David was after his dancing. The music of Stephen Paulus. They're played by Laura Ellis at the University of Florida, Gainesville. This work incorporating a reference to the Southern Harmony hymn Prospects, which Steve brought into quite a number of his later compositions. Interesting to sort of keep your ear open for that tune. Well, we now have had our fanfare, the festive flutes and fiddle faddle, and quite a bit more along the way. Encountering the pipe organ in repertoire sacred and secular, sonorous, serious, and smiling, amorous and active. So many opportunities. I hope you've enjoyed the ride. And we have been continuing here our semi-quincentennial celebration, our nation's 250th birthday, with arresting and engaging works by American composers. I hope they've given you some pleasure. Find more information at pipedreams.org. This is program 2629. And for this hour, that's all we have. Pipe Dreams is supported in loving memory of Lucinda and Wesley Dudley by their family. Additional support comes from Walter McCarthy, Clara Euland, and the Greystone Foundation. Also from Ed and Wanda Eichler, and from Laterna Organs Limited of St. Hyacinth, Quebec, and Keg Pipe Organ Builders of Hartville, Ohio. They are members of APOBA, the Associated Pipe Organ Builders of America, which is a collaborative of designers, creators, and maintainers of pipe organs found in religious and educational institutions, concert halls, and residences throughout the United States and beyond. 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John Kuntz is back from a little spell away and is serving as our associate producer today. Michael Osborne is our technical director. And in most markets, we continue with the second hour, but if that's not the case where you're listening, you can access us online at pipedreams.org. But meanwhile, I hope you've enjoyed the music we've provided today and that you'll stay tuned here for more fine listening.

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2: 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In fact, you're right where you need to be, right here with me. I'm Terrence McKnight, and I'm looking forward to spending weekday afternoons and evenings with you for some great summer listening right here on Classical New York, WQXR.

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A Sinfonia in A by Johann Stamitz, the new Dutch Academy, conducted by Simon Murphy, and that performance on Classical New York 105.9 WQXR. Good morning. I'm Jeff Spurgeon. Pleased that you're listening to WQXR. Oh, and before the Stamitz, that beautiful, slow, meditative work you heard was Tobias Picker's composition called Old and Lost Rivers, played by the Houston Symphony and conductor Christoph Eschenbach. New York today, mostly sunny, more humid than it's been. High today around 84 degrees with a 40% chance of thunderstorms. And the weather will be a little unsettled tomorrow and tomorrow night, maybe a bit of Wednesday. Things will straighten out in a couple of days. And today, not bad. I mean, really, sunny, 84. There you are. 71 right now in New York. 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These advertisements illustrate a hidden era of Black cultural development when performers started to reclaim harmful narratives and increasingly diverse audiences sought themselves in stories. Now, on view. More at posterhouse.org/WQXR. It's time for one of the most exciting concerts we bring you from Carnegie Hall Live. The National Youth Orchestra of the United States of America. Nearly 100 teenagers chosen by audition from across the country. Join conductor Karina Kanellakis for Barber, Bartok, and with pianist Kirill Gerstein, Gershwin. Hear the NYO USA from Carnegie Hall Live. 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

The third movement of an octet composed by Charles Martin Loeffler. That was Graham Steele Johnson, the clarinetist, and David Schifrin, the other clarinetist, Bridget Kibbe on harp. It's a good ensemble from a Delos compact disc called Forgotten Sounds. But they've been remembered this morning on WQXR. 6 minutes now until 6 o'clock. This is El Pelele from Enrique Granados' collection of pieces called Goyescas. This is the Brazilian Guitar Quartet.

El Pelele is the title of that work, one of the Goya-inspired works of Enrique Granados, in an arrangement for the Brazilian Guitar Quartet. Classical New York, WQXR, 105.9 FM and HD, Newark, 90.3 FM, WQXW, Ossining, and WNYC FM HD2, New York. Good morning. 6 o'clock it is. I'm Jeff Spurgeon. Pleased you're listening to WQXR. Thank you so much for being here. In this hour, we'll bring you a Chopin mazurka. We'll play you a little bit of Star Wars music by John Williams. We'll have a Gilbert and Sullivan overture. And we'll start in just a moment with the serenade to music of Vaughan Williams. New York weather today, mostly sunny. A little more humid than it's been the last... It's really been splendid in the city. So things are going to dampen up in terms of the air, more humidity today, and plenty warm, high 84, with a 40% chance of thunderstorms today. Tomorrow night, bit of Wednesday, might be a little unsettled, but things will straighten out again for the weekend. Right now, 71 degrees in Central Park. And now, the orchestral version of the Serenade to Music of Ray Vaughan Williams. Andrew Manzi conducts this performance by the Royal Liverpool Philharmonic.

A work originally created for 16 solo singers. It's a funny way to put it, isn't it? Well, that's what Ray Vaughan Williams wrote into the score. And there are a couple of other authorized versions of the work, including this one. The Serenade to Music of Vaughan Williams, Andrew Manzi and the Royal Liverpool Philharmonic Orchestra on WQXR. It's even greater, this piece, with those 16 solo singers. But it's pretty wonderful, just as you heard it. In a few minutes on WQXR, Murray Pariah will play some Chopin for you. Right now we have the ensemble Il Complesso Barocco with this Sinfonia from Ezio, a work by Christoph Willibald Gluck.

0: Music by Christoph Willibald Gluck on WQXR, the Sinfonia from Ezio. That was the orchestra called Il Complesso Barocco, conducted by Alan Curtis. Almost 20 minutes after 6 in the morning. The day, very nice in New York. Mostly sunny, a little more humid. High today in the middle 80s, low to mid 80s once again. And tack on a 40% chance of showers and storms this afternoon. Right now it's 71 degrees, 84 the high. In just a moment, Murray Pariah plays Chopin. And a little bit later this hour, we'll hear some John Williams music from Star Wars. And I'm sure you're already hearing the theme in your head, but I just say that. Yoda has a theme in Star Wars. Do you know what that theme is? Can you think of that tune off the top of your head? I am not able to do that. So I am looking forward to having recalled to me Yoda's theme. We'll play that for you in a few minutes as well.
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2: The salty tang of ocean air, the perfumed scent of a pine forest or a mountain meadow, the creamy richness of a lobster roll, the instant and eternal appeal of ice cream. 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

The second mazurka in the Opus 33 of Chopin from Murray Pariah on WQXR. Now, a set of old Netherlandish dances. Julius Röntgen's music played here by the North German Radio Orchestra on WQXR.

Music of Julius Röntgen on WQXR. Six Old Netherlandish Dances is the title of that work. That was the North German Radio Orchestra conducted by David Porcelain. Just after 6:30 in the morning with WQXR, I asked you a few minutes ago if you can remember Yoda's theme from the Star Wars music. As I say, I was not able to remember it. So let's listen together, see if you were able to recall it. John Williams conducts his music here, played by the Berlin Philharmonic.

And that's Yoda's theme from the Star Wars music. Did you recall it? As I say, I did not. And notice I didn't ask you to try to remember Yoda's theme, because that would be very un-Yoda-like, as he famously said. Do or do not, there is no try. We didn't even bring it up that way. The Berlin Philharmonic, conducted by John Williams on WQXR. 23 now before 7. And here is a concerto grosso by Pietro Locatelli, freshly sliced for you this morning and served up by Cappella Istropolitana on Classical New York.

0: A concerto grosso by Locatelli on Classical 105.9 WQXR. That was Capella Istropolitana, conducted by Jaroslav Krecek. In just a moment, I will bring you music from one of the Gilbert and Sullivan operettas. But first of all, I have to tell you about something happening Wednesday here on WQXR, which is to say, your chance to win tickets to see John Batiste in concert at Forest Hills Stadium in the middle of next month. John Batiste is performing on Saturday, August 15th at Forest Hills Stadium. And Wednesday morning, I'll have a couple of pair of tickets to that concert to give away. If you'd like more details on it, you can find them at WQXR.org. But in the meantime, maybe just put in your mind, Wednesday morning, make sure to be listening to WQXR for your chance to win that very special concert experience.
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The Overture to the Pirates of Penzance. Music of Sir Arthur Sullivan. The Academy of St. Martin in the Fields, conducted by Sir Neville Mariner with the performance. Now, the Enzo Quartet brings you a little minuet by Giacomo Puccini.

A little minuet by Puccini, played by the Enzo String Quartet on Classical New York, WQXR, 105.9 FM and HD Newark, 90.3 FM, WQXW Ossining, and WNYC FM, HD2, New York. 7 o'clock in the morning, and a good morning to you. I'm Jeff Spurgeon. Thank you so much for listening to WQXR. In just a moment, we'll share with you Mozart music for violin. We have a Hungarian Rhapsody by Liszt to bring you between now and 7:30. And at 7:30, we'll have your morning Bach. New York weather today, mostly sunny, more humid. High today, 84 degrees, like we've had the last few. And this afternoon and evening, a 40% chance of showers and thunderstorms. Right now, it's 72 degrees in Central Park. Enjoy that room temperature out of doors this morning as you listen to music now from Mozart's Violin Concerto No. 5. This is the third movement, Rondo. Nikolai Tseptsnyder is the soloist and conductor of this performance with the London Symphony.

Music of Mozart on WQXR, the third movement rondo from his violin concerto number 5. Nikolai Szeptsznyder was the soloist and conductor of that performance with the London Symphony Orchestra. If you'd like to hear some more Mozart at your convenience, we had a very special performance last Tuesday. Was it last Tuesday? Summertime calendars. It was the most recent Naumburg Orchestral Concert. And it happened this past Tuesday at the Church of St. Mary the Virgin. Those concerts are supposed to take place at the Naumburg Bandshell in Central Park, where there was bad weather. And so the concert was moved indoors. But an all-Mozart evening from New York's Orchestra of St. Luke's, including some beautiful arias sung, and they performed a little night music as well. That entire concert, by the way, entire Mozart concert, yours to enjoy whenever you like. Just go to WQXR.org and you can listen to the entire thing anytime. Now it's 10 after 7 in the morning. This is Franz Liszt's Hungarian Rhapsody No. 6, the Franz Liszt Chamber Orchestra, conducted by Janos Rolla.

A chamber orchestra playing that Hungarian Rhapsody, the sixth of Franz Liszt. That was the Franz Liszt Chamber Orchestra and conductor Janosz Rolla. It's Classical 105.9 WQXR, 18 minutes after 7 in the morning.

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The Paris Waltz from Candide, Leonard Bernstein's music on WQXR. That was the Hollywood Bowl Orchestra conducted by John Mountcherry. 22 minutes after 7 o'clock in the morning. Weather for today, well, it's sunny now and will be all day. A little more humid than it's been. That situation will continue. And there's a 40% chance of showers and thunderstorms after 2 o'clock this afternoon. Right now, it's 72 degrees in Central Park. Nice day. Tomorrow will be a little more stormy, so a better chance for storms. 60% tomorrow through the day. That's the way Tuesday is looking. And showers are likely on Wednesday as well. And then things will clear up later in the week. So the sunshine, it's yours today. Enjoy it right now, all day long. High around 84. And we have a symphony now on WQXR. This is a piece of music composed by Giovanni Sammartini and played for you by the Aradia Ensemble.

A symphony by Giovanni Sammartini, played by the Aradia Ensemble, conducted by Kevin Mallon. It's Classical New York, 105.9 WQXR. And it's 7:32 in the morning. It's time for your Morning Bach, supported by 59 E59 Theatres, presenting Hershey Felder's The Piano and Me, featuring compositions by Bach, Mozart, Beethoven, Chopin, and many others. Tickets at 59E59.org. Well, the Spirit helps our weaknesses. That's the theme of the Bach cantata that we use for your Morning Bach today. So we're going to hear the Berlin Rios Chamber Chorus and the Academy of Ancient Music of Berlin, all conducted by René Jacobs in this moment from that Bach cantata number 226. The Spirit helps our weaknesses. Whew, at least we got some help.

A great big opening chorus from Cantata number 226, The Spirit Helps Our Weaknesses, music of J.S. Bach. A performance this morning by the Berlin Rias Chamber Chorus and the Academy of Ancient Music Berlin, all conducted by René Jacobs. 20 minutes now before 8 with WQXR. Your morning Bach, supported today by 59 E59 Theatres. Now, music from Turandot, not the Puccini opera, but the Carl Maria von Weber incidental music for the play about Turandot. This is the overture and the march from the Philharmonia Orchestra, conducted by Nema Järvi.

0: music written for Turandot, the play, by Carl Maria von Weber, the Philharmonia Orchestra, and conductor Naomi Ivey on Classical 105.9 WQXR. Next, American music by George W. Chadwick, and a little bit of work by Elena Katz-Chernyan as well.
1: I'm Christy Tanner, President and CEO of New York Public Radio. 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And thanks.

A symphonic poem, shall we call it, or a depiction, a portrait of Euterpe, the Greek muse of lyric poetry, and some and music, depending on which Greek poetry and god source you're reading from. Well, Euterpe's her name, and her portrait was drawn in music by George W. Chadwick, played by the Nashville Symphony Orchestra on Classical 105.9 WQXR. All right, before we hear pitter-patter music of Elena Katz-Chernin, I want to tell you about a special opportunity you have Wednesday morning here on WQXR to win tickets to see John Batiste in concert. He's going to be performing next month at Forest Hills Stadium. August the 15th is the concert date. WQXR is giving away tickets to that concert. Listen Wednesday morning to this program. So sometime, well, before noon on Wednesday, you'll have a couple of chances to win tickets to see John Batiste in concert. We had a wonderful, wonderful evening with John Batiste and Terrence McKnight, an audience in the Green Space a few weeks ago. John doing some promotion for his new album that's coming out next month, an album called Black Mozart, reflections on Mozart's music through all of the styles that John Batiste knows. That wonderful evening in the Green Space at our studios is available for you to enjoy anytime you like at WQXR.org. But if you'd like to see John perform in person, we have some really great seats for his August 15th concert in Queens. Your chance to win those tickets is Wednesday morning here on WQXR.

Pitter Patter is the title of that work by Elena Katz-Chunyan. She plays the piano with oboist Diana Doherty and the Goldner String Quartet in that performance on Classical New York, WQXR, 105.9 FM and HD Newark, 90.3 FM, WQXW Ossining, and WNYC FM, HD2 New York. A couple of minutes after 8 in the morning. Thank you for joining WQXR today. In this hour, we will share with you, well, in just a moment, a work by Claude Debussy. We'll also have a violin concerto by Antonio Vivaldi to share with you. Later this hour, the Good Friday music from Wagner's Parsifal as well. And at 8:30, your chance to be our know-it-all New Yorker of the week. The weather forecast for New York today, mostly sunny skies, more humid weather, a high today around 84, and a 40% chance of showers and thunderstorms this afternoon. Right now it's 74 degrees in Central Park. And let us climb in carefully to the watercraft. This is from the Petite Suite of Claude Debussy. It's called En Bateau. So, on the boat we go with pianists Alexandre Tauro and Frederick Weiss-Knitter.

just a moment from that wonderful suite of music for piano, four hands, the Petite Suite of Debussy. We were en bateau with Alexandre Tarot and Frédéric Weisskneta. 6 minutes after 8 o'clock. Now, some of E.T.A. Hoffman's music. He's more famous for words he wrote, but he was a composer as well. This is a march and the overture from his work Aurora, played by the Cologne Academy.

0: music composed by E.T.A. Hoffman, more famous for words he wrote than music he wrote, but music he did indeed write. The overture in March from his work Aurora. Michael Alexander Willens conducted that performance by the Cologne Academy on Classical New York WQXR. 16 after 8 o'clock, WQXR is supported by the New York Philharmonic. Gustavo Dudamel kicks off his inaugural season in New York style from Radio City Music Hall's iconic stage. September 10th is that opening concert date. Tickets on sale now at nyphil.org.
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music that fits New York City, well, about a week ago, actually. That was L'Estate, Summer, from Antonio Vivaldi's Four Seasons set of violin concertos. It is the depiction of an awful summer storm. Enrico Onofri was the violin soloist with the ensemble Il Giardino Armonico, conducted by Giovanni Antonini. 27 minutes after 8 with WQXR. Your chance to be our know-it-all New Yorker of the week comes after we hear this night song from the Thunderbird Suite of American composer Charles Wakefield Catman.

Night Song, from the Thunderbird Suite of American composer Charles Wakefield Cadman. That was the Lansdowne Symphony Orchestra, one of the organizations overseen by the New York string player, teacher, Reuben Blundell, conducting that performance from his new focus recording series called American Romantics. So here's to you, Reuben Blundell, with thanks again for reviving some lesser known and, well, largely forgotten American music. 8:32 on this Monday morning, and that means it's time for WQXR's Know It All New Yorker Trivia. New Yorkers are a proud lot, so much smarter than the rest of the world, or so we like to say. But here's your chance to prove it and earn official status as our know-it-all of the week, if you can answer our question and find the right spot in the queue. Today's question is suggested by a North Carolina listener named James, who appreciated some New York City history he learned on a recent visit to the city. So thank you, James. And here's the question. What is the tough New York City neighborhood that got its nickname 150 years ago from a corrupt police captain who was assigned there and, knowing he would be offered more bribes for protection from local residents and merchants, said he was looking forward to a particular improvement in his diet? What is the name of the neighborhood? If you know the answer, send it now to jeff@wqxr.org. I'll start with response number 28, and the first person who gives the correct answer will be our know-it-all New Yorker of the week. So, no, the question's a little complex, so just listen. Here it is again. What is the name of the tough New York City neighborhood that got its nickname 150 years ago from a corrupt police captain who was assigned there, knowing he would be offered more bribes from local residents and merchants for protection? He said he was looking forward to a particular improvement in his diet. And that's how the neighborhood got its nickname. What is that nickname? Send your answer to jeff@wqxr.org, and good luck.

That piece of music was the overture to Tsar und Zimmermann, an opera by Albert Lortzing. The Royal Scottish National Orchestra was conducted by Lance Friedel. And we have congratulations to offer this morning to WQXR listener Hal Dellinger, today crowned our know-it-all New Yorker of the week. Hal knew that the nickname given 150 years ago to a tough New York City neighborhood by police captain Alexander Williams. His nickname, he had a nickname too, by the way. His nickname was Clubber. Ugh. Alexander Williams. The nickname that he gave to the particular neighborhood, roughly from, say, 24th Street up to 42nd, between 5th and 7th Avenues, that was the rough district of this rather rough neighborhood 150 years ago. Captain Williams had been reassigned there from another district, and he was looking forward to the additional income he would receive from bribes for protection from local residents and businesses. And so, Clubber Williams stated, "I've been having chuck steak ever since I've been on the force, and now I'm going to have a bit of tenderloin." And thus was that neighborhood named the Tenderloin District. Not for the easy chewability and delectable nature of the neighborhood, but for its rough condition. So congratulations to Hal Dellinger. Thanks to James for reading up on his New York City history and sharing that story with us. And thanks to everyone else who sent in an answer this morning. We really only had one other wrong answer, and that was Hell's Kitchen, which is another nickname for a tough part of New York City. But indeed, the Tenderloin District is the one that wins the prize today. That nickname first appearing 150 years ago in New York. So we'll send Hal Dellinger our non-revocable certificate confirming his status as a true know-it-all New Yorker. But thanks to everyone else who sent in responses, and you will have another chance to win next Monday morning at around 8:30 here on WQXR. And in the meantime, you can visit the area between 24th and 42nd Street, between 5th and 7th Avenues. I don't think anybody would consider it a terribly tough neighborhood these days. So enjoy your visit.

0: A Chacona of anonymous origin. We don't know who wrote the piece, but we certainly know who played it. It was Cristina Pluhar's excellent band, L'Arpeggiata, on WQXR. Well, just a couple of additional notes on our know-it-all New Yorker trivia question. First of all, James, listening in North Carolina, thank you. Glad you got to hear the question that you inspired. Appreciate you being here today. And yes, there really were two wrong answers. The correct answer, the nickname of the neighborhood 150 years ago, the Tenderloin District. People thought Hell's Kitchen. Yes, that also suggests something about a diet. Some people also said the Meatpacking District. Fair enough. I think the only made-up name I saw was, among the wrong answers, was Cannoli Row. I'm unaware of that neighborhood in New York, but maybe somebody will point it out to me, probably a subsection of Little Italy. So Cannoli Row might have been it. At any rate, once again, thank you for all the responses and the cleverness of WQXR listeners. We appreciate that a lot. 12 minutes now before 9 o'clock. Say something happening this Friday. Very special.
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The Good Friday music from the opera Parsifal, composed by Wagner. That particular performance on WQXR was by Leopold Stokowski, conducting the Houston Symphony. And you heard it on Classical New York, WQXR, 105.9 FM at HD, Newark, 90.3 FM, WQXW, Ossining, and WNYC FM, HD2, New York. It's a minute after 9 o'clock. Thanks so much for listening to WQXR, and a very good morning to you. I'm Jeff Spurgeon, and in this hour, well, in a moment, we'll have music by Aaron Copland, but later on, we're going to hear Radu Lupu play Schubert on the piano. That's always a great treat. And then, the conductor, Carlos Kleiber. Your ears should prick up when you hear his name. His performances are almost always really, really special, and he's going to bring you, with the Vienna Philharmonic, a Beethoven symphony this hour. New York weather today, mostly sunny, more humid than it's been, high in the low to mid-80s, 84-ish today. And there's a 40% chance of showers and thunderstorms after 2 o'clock this afternoon. 76 degrees in Central Park now. And since the out-of-doors is a favorable place at this hour, let us bring you Aaron Copland's An Outdoor Overture from the BBC Philharmonic and conductor John Wilson.

Aaron Copland's music, composed for a New York City high school orchestra, an outdoor overture, played for you this morning by the professionals of the BBC Philharmonic, conducted by John Wilson. 9:10. In just a few minutes, we'll have Schubert from the hands of pianist Radu Lupu. But right now, the Reykjavik Wind Quintet brings you this Novelette #1 by Poulenc.

0: The Impromptu Number 2 of Franz Schubert from pianist Radu Lupu on WQXR. 21 after 9. Well, next we're going to turn from that very inward-looking music and a very inward-looking performance by Lupu to a wonderfully extroverted work by Beethoven. The Symphony Number 5 is next. 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Directed by Sarna Lapine, it stars Montego Glover, Robert Sean Leonard, and Jean Lichty, running through September 20th at the Pershing Square Signature Center. Tickets at lafemmetheaterproductions.org.
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0: Well, it's one of the most iconic works in classical music, the Beethoven Symphony No. 5, those famous first four notes. And there are lots of recordings of the Symphony No. 5. And I think this ranks up with the very best of them. It's the Vienna Philharmonic Orchestra. Can't say much bad about that ensemble's musical performances. And a conductor who deserves attention almost every time he's behind the podium. Carlos Kleiber. Here they are with the Beethoven Fifth on WQXR.

Often heard, the Symphony No. 5 of Beethoven on Classical 105.9 WQXR. And you can find other very intense performances, too. But that one by the Vienna Philharmonic and Carlos Kleiber is a standout. At least I hear it that way. Perhaps you do, too. Kleiber, worth paying attention to every single time. 3 minutes now before 10 o'clock with WQXR. Here is trumpeter Simon Monde with music by Tommaso Albinoni on Classical New York.

The Sinfonia from a work by Tommaso Albinoni, played by trumpeter Simon Munday and the orchestra La Serenissima, conducted by Adrian Chandler. 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Good morning. It's 2 minutes after 10 o'clock. I'm Jeff Spurgeon. Grateful you're listening to WQXR and promising you in a few minutes a wonderful guitar waltz by Antonio Lauro. And later this hour, Dvorak's piano quintet music and more. New York weather today, mostly sunny skies, more humid weather. It's 78 degrees now in the city. Forecast high today, 84. So it's feeling a little steamy. There's a 40% chance of showers and thunderstorms this afternoon. We'll start this hour with an opera overture by Stanisław Moniuszko, the opening notes of his work called The Raftsman. Antoni Witt conducts this performance by the Warsaw Philharmonic.

The Overture to the Raftsman, the work of Stanisław Moniuszko on WQXR, the Warsaw Philharmonic and Anthony Witt with that Polish opera overture on WQXR. 13 minutes after 10 o'clock, later this hour, Mendelssohn's Italian Symphony. Right now, Natalia, this waltz by Antonio Lauro, played by guitarists Sharon Isbin and Colin Davin.

The waltz Natalia, named for the daughter of the composer of the work, Antonio Lauro, one of his four Venezuelan waltzes. Performance there by two great guitarists, Sharon Isbin, Colin Davin. Sounds like they had fun playing that, didn't it? 16 minutes after 10 o'clock with WQXR. Very shortly, some piano quintet music by Dvorak, but first of all, a minuet by Eric Furling, played by the Sixth Floor Orchestra. So look up or down to see them.

0: The third movement, Scherzo, from the Piano Quintet in A of Dvorak. That was the Alexander String Quartet and pianist Joyce Young on Classical 105.9 WQXR. 25 after 10 o'clock, leadership support for WQXR's digital initiatives is provided by the Jerome L. Green Foundation. And in just a moment, you're going to hear Felix Mendelssohn's Symphony No. 4, the Italian Symphony. If Monday isn't treating you well, then listen to this symphony and you'll feel better. I'm just sure of it. Andrew Manzi will conduct the North German Radio Philharmonic in about 45 seconds.
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And thanks.

Felix Mendelssohn's Symphony No. 4, the Italian Symphony. You feel better now? I hope so. I find Mendelssohn's music to be almost constantly uplifting, one way or another. Andrew Manzi conducted the North German Radio Philharmonic Orchestra on Classical 105.9 WQXR. Now we have time for a star dance. This is music of Engelbert Humperdinck from his work The Blue Bird. Karl Anton Rickenbacker conducts the Bamberg Symphony.

Music of Engelbert Humperdinck from The Blue Bird. That was The Star Dance on Classical New York WQXR, 105.9 FM and HD Newark, 90.3 FM WQXW Ossining, and WNYC FM HD2 New York. A reminder that Wednesday morning I have tickets to give away to see John Batiste in Queens next month. And a great concert, couple of chances for you to win. 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Now, Lauren Rico joins you with music by Verdi.

One of opera's most famous choruses, Va Pensiero, from Giuseppe Verdi's Nabucco. That was the Metropolitan Opera Orchestra and Chorus. They were conducted by Yannick Nezet-Segan on Classical New York 105.9. I am Lauren Rico. I'm filling in for Elliot. Hi, thanks so much for your company. Hope you had a great weekend and that Monday is going well for you so far. And if it's not, well, you know, classical music, it's pretty good at smoothing the rough edges off of a day. This is Juan Crisóstomo de Arriaga. They called him the Spanish Mozart for a few different reasons. Very talented, very precocious, died very young. He shared a birthday with Mozart. He shared a middle name with Mozart. And I think as you listen, he shared a musical sensibility as well. Sounds kind of like Mozart. This overture in D by Arriaga is performed by the ensemble Il Fondamento. Paul Dumbrecht is conducting them.

Overture in D by Juan Crisóstomo de Arriaga, Il Fondamento, led by Paul Dumbrecht. WQXR receives support from Calvary Hospital, which provides compassionate, expert palliative and hospice care. 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Or Calvary, where life continues. Coming up next, we've got music from the ballet, a suite drawn from Maurice Ravel's work that he composed for the Ballet Russe, based on an ancient Greek pastoral romance, Daphnis and Chloe. This is the suite number 2. Yakov Kreutzberg conducts the Netherlands Philharmonic Orchestra.

0: Well, that one goes out with a bang, doesn't it? The Daphnis and Chloe Suite No. 2 by Maurice Ravel. Yakov Kreutzberg conducted the Netherlands Philharmonic Orchestra. WQXR is supported by the New York Philharmonic. Gustavo Dudamel kicks off his inaugural season in New York style from Radio City Music Hall's iconic stage on September 10th. 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
0: Rita Stroll was a French composer who lived until 1941, and her music has enjoyed a major revival in recent years. We've got a great dramatic sonata by Rita Stroll. This is the second movement, Vivace, Edgar Moreau, cello, and David Kadouche, piano.

Edgar Moreau, cello. David Kadush, piano. That was the second movement, Vivace, from the great dramatic sonata Titus and Berenice by Rita Stroll. 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Good morning. I'm Laura Enrico. I'm filling in for Elliot. We've got the Midday Mozart coming your way in less than 20 minutes. I have to take a peek and see what it's going to be. Oh, it's a piano concerto. Good one coming up. Between here and there, though, we've got Anton Reichenauer, a Baroque composer. This is his overture or suite in B flat, performed by Musica Florea.

Back in the Baroque era, an overture wasn't just a curtain raiser. It's what they called a suite, because a suite often began with an overture. So there you go. The Overture, or Suite, in B-flat by Antonín Reichenauer. That was Musica Florea performing. 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Good afternoon. I am not Elliot. I'm Lauren Rico. Hi, filling in. Happy to spend some time with you. Bit of Bach on the way a little bit later, but first, another master, Mozart, because it is indeed time for Midday Mozart. The Piano Concerto number 20 in D minor. That was kind of a rare thing for the day, very edgy. Only two of Mozart piano concertos were written in a minor key. So this is number 20 in D minor. Ingrid Jacoby is the pianist, with Sir Neville Mariner conducting, the Academy of St. Martin in the Fields.

0: Mozart's Piano Concerto No. 20 in D minor. Ingrid Jacoby was the pianist, and Sir Neville Mariner conducted the Academy of St. Martin in the Fields. 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Where support comes from Carnegie Hall. Upcoming performances include Carnegie Hall's National Youth Orchestra of the United States of America with conductor Karina Kanalakis and pianist Kirill Gerstein. And NYO2 with conductor Mayanne Chen and violinist Tessa Lark. For more information, go to carnegiehall.org.
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Adagio Cantabile from Charles Ives Symphony No. 2. Ludovic Morlot conducted the Seattle Symphony. 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Now on your smart speaker, just say play WQXR. This music originally written for organ, but it's been rearranged into an interesting configuration, Johann Sebastian Bach's Trio Sonata in C. It features trumpeter Alison Balsam, violinist Alina Ibrahimova on the viola da gamba, Mark Caudill, and Alistair Ross on the harpsichord.

0: Johann Sebastian Bach's Trio Sonata in C, the trumpeter Alison Balsam on the violin, Alina Ibrahimova, viola da gamba, Mark Caudle, and the harpsichord player was Alistair Ross. 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

All right, that's a new one for me. Die Zwillingsbrüder, The Twin Brothers, a comic opera by Franz Schubert from 1820. I didn't know that. Did you know that one? That was the overture. The Vienna Haydn Orchestra, Manfred Huss, conducted them. Classical New York is WQXR, 105.9 FM and HD Newark, 90.3 FM, WQXW Ossining, and WNYC FM, HD2 New York. Good afternoon, I'm Laura Enrico, not the voice you usually hear. I'm filling in for Elliot Forrest today. Really happy to spend some time with you. Georges Bizet's one and only symphony. That's coming up in a little more than 10 minutes. In the meantime, we have a fantasy inspired by Czech folk melodies and dances, In Bohemia by Milly Balakirev. Here's Vasily Sinaisky with the BBC Philharmonic Orchestra.

Milli Balakirev's In Bohemia. That was Vasily Sinaisky conducting the BBC Philharmonic Orchestra. 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When I was 17, my biggest accomplishment was finally figuring out how to parallel park and getting my driver's license. It took a while. Georges Bizet, he was 17. He was studying at the Paris Conservatory and writing symphonies. Well, at least this symphony, which I consider much more impressive than parallel parking. The Symphony in C by Georges Bizet, performed by the Orpheus Chamber Orchestra on WQXR.

0: Georges Bizet's Symphony in C was performed by the Orpheus Chamber Orchestra. 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
0: Antonio Vivaldi only wrote a handful of double cello concertos. They're kind of unique. We're going to hear the concerto for two cellos, strings, and continuo in G minor by Vivaldi, Yo-Yo Ma and Jonathan Manson playing Baroque cellos, or Baroque celli, I guess. Ton Koopman conducts Amsterdam Baroque Orchestra.

Antonio Vivaldi's Concerto for Two Cellos, Strings, and Continuo in G minor. Yo-Yo Ma and Jonathan Manson were the cellists, and Ton Koppen conducted Amsterdam Baroque Orchestra. 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Storiella d'Amore, a little love story by Giacomo Puccini, originally written for string quartet while he was still a conservatory student. It's performed here by clarinetist Sharon Kam. Ruben Gazarian conducts the Württemberg Chamber Orchestra.

clarinetist Sharon Kamm, joining the Württemberg Chamber Orchestra and conductor Ruben Gazarian for Giacomo Puccini's Storiella d'Amore, Little Love Story. On Classical New York, WQXR, 105.9 FM and HD Newark, 90.3 FM, WQXW Ossining, and WNYC FM, HD2 New York. Good afternoon, I'm Laura Enrico. I'm filling in for Elliot. Hope you're doing well on this Monday. It's time for the Comfort Zone. Beautiful little musical bubble that you can slip into Monday through Friday at 2 o'clock. Just a lovely piece of music to give you a breather, moment to reset. Personally, I've been hanging on for this thing all day. I've got family in town and I just need a breather. This is Venus, the Bringer of Peace, from The Planets by Gustav Holst. Michael Stern conducts the Kansas City Symphony Orchestra.

Venus, the Bringer of Peace, from The Planets by Gustav Holst. Michael Stern conducted the Kansas City Symphony Orchestra. The Comfort Zone, which you can count on Monday through Friday at 2 o'clock here on Classical New York 105.9. Coming up in just a little while, it's a tip of the hat to Enrique Granados on the anniversary of his birth. Beethoven first, his pastoral, not the symphony, the sonata, the piano sonata number 15. Indeed, James Rhodes is the pianist.

0: Pianist James Rode with Beethoven's Sonata No. 15 in D, the Pastoral Sonata. 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Known for his portrayals of beloved composers, Felder now shares his own story, featuring compositions by Bach, Mozart, Beethoven, Chopin, and many more. 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
2: The salty tang of ocean air, the perfume scent of a pine forest or a mountain meadow, the creamy richness of a lobster roll, the instant and eternal appeal of ice cream. 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
0: If today is your birthday, happy birthday to you. You share it with the great Spanish composer Enrique Granados, born July 27th in 1867 in Catalonia. He died tragically, just 48 years old, in 1916 when the passenger ship Sussex was torpedoed in the English Channel. He returned to rescue his wife. Both of them ended up drowning. Just absolutely tragic. We have Granados' musical legacy, Valses Poéticos, Poetic Waltzes. Norbert Kraft is the guitarist, and Peter Breiner conducts the Polish National Radio Orchestra.

Peter Bruyner conducting the Polish National Radio Orchestra. That was one of his own arrangements of Valses Poeticos, Poetic Waltzes by Enrique Granados. It featured the guitar. Norbert Kraft was playing there. And that music in honor of the birth anniversary of Enrique Granados. He was born July 27th in 1867. 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Music written for a comic play, Emil von Resnicek's Donna Diana Overture. Here's Lance Friedel conducting the Royal Scottish National Orchestra.

Emil von Resnicek's Donna Diana Overture was performed by Lance Friedel and the Royal Scottish National Orchestra on Classical New York, WQXR, 105.9 FM and HD Newark, 90.3 FM, WQXW Austining, and WNYC FM, HD2 New York. Hi, good afternoon. I'm Lauren Rico filling in for Elliot Forrest. Today we're about an hour out from the score at four. In the meantime, I'll have music by Margaret Bonds, a little bit of Mozart for you, and Glinka, too. I hope you're able to stick around. This is Unico Wilhelm von Wassenauer, an 18th century composer. His Concerto Armonico No. 1 in G is performed by the New Dutch Academy with Simon Murphy conducting them.

Concerto Armonico No. 1 in G by Unico Wilhelm von Wassenaer, the new Dutch Academy, led by Simon Murphy, on Classical New York, WQXR. The civil rights movement served as inspiration for Margaret Bonds in this piece, Montgomery Variations, specifically the Montgomery bus boycott. This is One Sunday in the South, the Philadelphia Orchestra with Yannick Nézet-Séguin conducting.

One Sunday in the South from Montgomery Variations by Margaret Bonds, the Philadelphia Orchestra led by Yannick Nezet-Séguin on WQXR. We were saddened to learn that longtime exploring music host Bill McLaughlin passed away last Tuesday at the age of 82. He hosted Exploring Music since 2003. That program is heard on WQXR weeknights at 11 and offers a deep dive into classical music and its artists, with each week devoted to a particular theme. The show will continue to air in reruns until its new host, Peter Van de Graaff, begins on August 24th. Listen to Exploring Music tonight at 11 as we remember Bill McLaughlin on WQXR. Mozart's Flute Concerto No. 1 in G. It's performed by flutist Sharon Bazzali with the Ostrobothnian Chamber Orchestra, Yuka Kangas conducting.

0: Mozart's Flute Concerto No. 1 in G, the Ostrobothnian Chamber Orchestra, Yuka Congas conducting, and Sharon Bazzali was the flutist. WQXR is supported by La Femme, presenting Wendy Wasserstein's An American Daughter, a comedic drama that exposes America's double standards for ambitious women. 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
0: These dances come from Mikhail Glinka's opera Ruslan and Ludmilla. Vasily Sinaisky conducts the BBC Philharmonic Orchestra.

Vasily Sinaisky and the BBC Philharmonic Orchestra with dances from Ruslan and Ludmila by Mikhail Glinka on Classical New York 105.9.

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I'm Lauren Rico, filling in for Elliot Forrest. Terrence McKnight coming up. It's time for The Score at 4. It comes from the 2017 film Call Me By Your Name, and it's Bach's Capriccio on the departure of his most beloved brother. It's one of several classical works woven into the soundtrack, and it's performed on screen by the film's young protagonist, Elio, whose love of music is central to the story. Here, the pianist is Angela Hewitt.

Capriccio on the departure of his most beloved brother. That's by Johann Sebastian Bach. Angela Hewitt played it. It was used in the movie Call Me By Your Name, film from 2017. That's our score at 4 here on WQXR. I'm Terrence McKnight. And it's true, Sebastian Bach did have a brother, older brother, who left home. And I can relate. When my older brother left home for school, man, I was so sad. Cried. Let's take a listen to music by Tchaikovsky. He had an older brother.

0: Tchaikovsky's Variations on a Rococo Theme. Valentin Fagan playing cello with the Estonian National Symphony Orchestra. Nemo Järvi conducting. 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
1: 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I'm Jeff Spurgeon, weekday morning host, saying thank you for listening to WQXR.

Second movement from the F minor nonet by Samuel Coleridge Taylor. Here are the collaborators: Andrew Harley, Michael Burns, Mary Ashley, Kelly Burke, Lynn Hunsinger Beck, Brooks Whitehouse, Scott Rawls, Janet Orenstein, and John Fadile. Playing that music by Samuel Coleridge Taylor. Here's the Bamberg Symphony. Carl Anton Rickenbacker is going to conduct this music by Engelbert Humperdinck. This is Shakespeare's Suite No. 2.

0: Engelbert Humperdinck's Shakespeare Suite No. 2, Carl Anton Rickenbacker conducting the Bamberg Symphony. Up next on WQXR, Midsummer Music by Mendelssohn.
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0: Take a listen to this recording of Mendelssohn's Scherzo. Comes from A Midsummer Night's Dream. Charles Mackaras conducting Orchestra of the Age of Enlightenment.

Scherzo from A Midsummer Night's Dream, that's by Mendelssohn, Sir Charles Mackerras, conducting Orchestra of the Age of Enlightenment right here on WQXR. Coming up next, we're going to hear from Handel. Good to hear Trevor Pinnock conducting the English Concert right here on Classical New York, WQXR, 105.9 FM and HD Newark, 90.3 FM, WQXW Austin, and WNYC FM, HD2 New York. Here is Concerto Grosso number 1. It's by Handel. I'm really going to be paying attention to what Trevor Pinnock does with terraced dynamics. It was a Baroque practice where you go from suddenly soft to suddenly louder to suddenly soft again. Here it is.

Concerto Grosso No. 1 by Handel, English concert conducted by Trevor Penick. Right now on WQXR, we'll go to the 19th century pianist, composer, Montague Ring. This is Rochelle Sennett playing music from her Carnival, a suite of five dances. This is dance number 2.

0: Pierrette from Carnival, a suite of 5 dances by Montague Ring, Rochelle Sennett, the pianist. 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Gustavo Dudamel kicks off his inaugural season in New York style from Radio City Music Hall's iconic stage on September 10th. 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
0: Not sure if you've ever heard her music. Marianne Martinez wrote a good deal of keyboard music. We're going to play one of her sonatas coming up. Right now, we're going to hear Philippe Quint, the violinist, playing with the Symphony Orchestra of Manaria. This is Carlos Miguel Prieto conducting. Violin Concerto No. 1. It's by Max Bruch.

The G minor violin concerto, that's number one by Max Bruch. Philippe Quint, the violinist. Carlos Miguel Prieto conducting Symphony Orchestra of Mineria right here on WQXR, where we've got music by young Haydn. Well, Michael Haydn, Joseph's younger brother. This Haydn worked alongside the Mozarts. Perhaps you'll hear some of their influence, or maybe his influence on them. This is a symphony in B-flat. London Mozart players, Matthias Bamert is conducting.

0: Symphony in B-flat major by Johann Michael Haydn. Matthias Bammert conducting London Mozart Players. You're listening to WQXR. Got some music coming up for you by John Williams from one of those films. So many. There's music by Marc-Antoine Charpentier. Brahms is on the program, and Marianne Martinez, we're going to hear her keyboard sonata. All just ahead.
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Pas de deux from a tragic love story, La Sylphide. Herman Levenskiold wrote the music, first heard in Denmark in the 1830s. Richard Bonning conducting London Symphony Orchestra, right here on WQXR Classical New York, 105.9 FM and HD Newark, 90.3 FM, WQXW Ossining, and WNYC FM, HD2 New York. Here's music from John Williams. He wrote this for Star Wars.

Main title from Star Wars, Zubin Mehta, Los Angeles Philharmonic, John Williams composer. Here is The Imaginary Invalid. It's a suite by Marc-Antoine Charpentier. Tempesta di Mare plays it on WQXR.

0: Suite of music by Marc-Antoine Charpentier, written for The Imaginary Invalid. Played by Tempesta Di Mare here on WQXR. Coming up, music by Brahms and Marianne Martinez.
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Here is a keyboard sonata by Marianne Martinez. She lived in Vienna, born there in 1744, was a student of Joseph Haydn.

Didier Castel-Jacquemin, playing the keyboard sonata in A by Marianne Martinez. You know who she was? Joseph Haydn's piano student, Marianne Martinez, born in 1744, lived in Vienna. You heard her music right here on WQXR, Classical New York, 105.9 FM and HD Newark, 90.3 FM, WQXW Austining, and WNYC FM, HD 2 New York. Here's Maurice Ravel's Pavane for Dead Princess. Matthias Monius conducting Academy of St. Martin in the Fields features Albrecht Meyer playing oboe

Maurice Ravel's Pavane for a Dead Princess. Albrecht Meyer playing oboe with Matthias Monius conducting Academy of St. Martin in the Fields. Here is Beethoven, his violin concerto. I remember a violinist talking to me about how Beethoven didn't write this in the expected way of a concerto where the soloist just takes over and shows how virtuosic they are. He said this was more about the violin fitting inside of the orchestra and sharing the space, and that just being about self. That's what he said. We're going to hear Janine Janssen playing it now. Pavel Jarvi is conducting German Philharmonic Orchestra of Bremen. We're going to hear Beethoven's violin concerto, but I do want to share with you, and we're all deeply saddened about the passing of longtime host and friend, host of Exploring Music, Bill McLaughlin, passed away last Tuesday. Bill was 82 years old, hosted that show since 2003. And we're going to continue bringing you that show, honoring Bill. The show's going to start with a new host, Peter Van de Graaff, who's going to begin August 24th. So join us and hear Bill McLaughlin tonight, Exploring Music. 11 o'clock right here on WQXR. Right now, here's Beethoven.

0: Violin Concerto in D. Janine Janssen, the violin soloist. Paavo Järvi conducting German Philharmonic Chamber Orchestra of Bremen. That's Beethoven right here on WQXR. Coming up, Los Angeles Guitar Quartet playing three French songs. Do stay with us.
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Three French songs by Pierre Sertan and Josquin Dupré. Scott Tennant, one of the members of Los Angeles Guitar Quartet, arranged it. You heard it played by the quartet here on WQXR. Now we're going to hear pianist Natasa Velkovich playing Three Romances by Clara Schumann.

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We'll continue now and hear from Gioacchino Rossini. How's your Monday going? I hope it's going well. Looking forward to a great week. Hope you'll be able to spend more time with us. It's always fortifying. This is the overture from Semiramide on WQXR.